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Queen David Bowie, Under Pressure, from the Hot Space album from 1982. In 1973, Paul McCartney got a phone call asking him, any interest in writing a theme song for the new James Bond film? And he said, yeah, let me read the book and I'll get back to you. Less than a week later, it was done. Here's Live and Let Die. Wheels, 104.5. When you were young.

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23: 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We're in the O'Reilly Auto Parts Studios. Christy Lee at the
24: News desk.
23: Here I am, that's ready, right. There you go. There's Pat Godwin.
25: Hey, Chick.
23: Hey, Pat. You all right? Everything organized?
25: Pretty good, yeah.
23: Okay. There's Josh Arnold.
26: What's the Dingleberry Star Trek joke? It's something about Klingons around Uranus. Yeah, right,
23: I think that's it. There's Ace Cosby.
27: Aren't Dingleberries the thing, the little balls hanging from the roof
24: remember?
27: Of the taxi cab?
24: We had them on the curtains that came on the trailer.
23: I think my bedroom
24: had them.
23: Originally, there's little bits of toilet paper that hang off your ass hair, I think.
24: Well, those are dingleberries as well, but little balls.
26: I'm glad you went toilet paper. I'd always heard it was actual dogs actual fecal material. Oh,
23: no kidding.
25: Yeah. Oh, yeah.
23: Wow. I never heard that one.
27: We'll get a man on that. In the meantime.
23: Hello, Tom.
27: A couple of things. Hello, Chick McGee.
23: Yes.
27: A couple of quick things. We had a nice letter from Zai, who is in the middle of driving all the way across the state of Florida, listening. Hello. Thanks. Mm-hmm. Glad to have you along. But I asked Pat, do you have any Florida tribute songs?
25: Yeah, I do.
27: My favorite is the one about Hialeah, but we just did that one. So you got a different one?
25: Yes, I have a one for the middle of the state, the big Orlando. There's an ABBA tribute that I do.
24: Really?
25: In my live show.
24: I love ABBA.
23: You mean ABBA.
25: I mean ABBA, yes. I made a mistake that didn't need to be pointed out.
27: Uh-huh. No, is it ABBA or ABBA?
24: It's you ABBA.
23: You just speak like Tom does.
25: Yes, it's ABBA.
27: ABBA. ABBA the band. Okay, yeah. Very good.
25: Can you hear the cries of Orlando? My children scream your name in the car, a 20-hour drive. I can see the ads Orlando on

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12: Hello.
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11: Testing.
13: There we go.
11: There we go.
13: There I am. Okay. Very good. Very good. Now.
12: There you were. It was your own volume.
11: Yeah. He was adjusting his own volume.
12: The volume of his own voice.
11: Yeah.
15: Yeah.
12: Hello, Chick. Hello, Chick. Okay. There it is.
13: See, I've got a volume control of both my mic and.
12: But that's not what was happening.
11: No.
12: It was your own voice.
16: Your own internal mic.
13: I was just enjoying it.
12: You know
16: you
12: what?
16: You have a nice voice. You should enjoy it.
12: That's totally fair.
13: Sometimes I get to be a fan.
12: Yeah, sometimes you get to be
11: a fan. Sometimes you get to be a fan. Yeah, you're right.
12: As you should.
13: Okay.
12: I like it.
13: We last left you, we were on a bus. Can you tell that story on the air about the...
17: Oh, yeah. I don't mind. So my son used to take the... when he was in high school, he would take the public bus to and from school, as a lot of the students at the school where he attended as well did.
12: Okay.
17: One day after he's on his way home, and some of the other students on the bus were being a bit loud, and a older gentleman, apparently in his 50s and 60s, or 60s, was like, "Hey, keep it down." And one of the boys just was like, "Screw you, old man," and just
12: went.
17: went about. The old man just sat there, didn't do anything. Then a couple stops later, when that boy who yelled that got off the bus, the old man followed him off the bus and proceeded to beat him senseless at the bus stop. And the next day, my son saw the boy. He goes, "Hey, I saw you got your butt kicked by that old guy." He goes, I held my own." But yeah, so
12: well, you never know who you're mouthing off to.
17: Yeah, on the on the city bus.
11: Yeah, not a place to next do thing it. You know, it's Bob Odenkirk kicking your ass.
13: Yeah,
17: I love this. I love that movie.
13: Yeah, but we had story about what was it in Singapore? They're gonna heavy fines for playing music loud.
17: $5,000 if you take a dump on the bus.
13: I think it's probably less of a thing now in the world of earbuds.
17: Yeah.
13: Fewer people.
17: I don't know. Have you been to a store where someone's just listening to their music on the speakerphone?
13: Odd.
16: Talking.
17: Yeah.
13: Yeah. I love the talking thing.
11: Talking real loud. They're holding their phone out in front of them.
17: Yeah.
11: In a... Oh, I don't see it. What shelf is it on? Stuff like that.
12: Yeah. Boy, at least that's about what they're doing.
17: Yeah, I don't mind that as much. It's just when it's like, yeah, and then me and Teresa, we went down to the parking lot, and we were hanging out with Jen, and you're like, what?
13: And by the way, 90% chance they're talking to their sister. Have you noticed that? Whatever their people.
12: We're learning a little bit about
13: talking loud in the grocery store. Oh, I'm just talking to my sister.
11: Uh-huh. Okay.
13: It's a lady talking to her sister.
11: Yeah, yeah.
13: You know what I'm saying.
17: Well,
12: I think...
17: Pat, did you have a song?
16: I did.
17: About Thanksgiving, Halloween? If
13: the dancing shoes fit.
12: It's about Halloween?
16: Yeah, Chick was talking about...
11: Huh?
16: Yeah, remember you were talking about hooking up at a Halloween party earlier.
11: I was?
16: Yeah.
11: Okay. I'm in, yeah.
13: Yeah, we were talking about
12: Halloween.
13: You want
12: to save this for tomorrow, Pat?
17: Yeah, I would.
11: What are you talking about? News.
12: No, I remember Tom mentioning the dog and the cat.
11: Yeah, the mouse and the bear.
16: Yeah. So we'll sing about that then.

0: Halloween party.
1: Thank you very much, Patty G. Now, once again, today an odd show because no ladies present. Miss Hooker and Christy Lee both out.
2: On the DL. On
1: yeah, so we'll see what happens tomorrow.
3: It's our periods. We could continue. We can't come in.
1: We could continue the sausage fest. But right now, let's go back to the Incogni news desk with Jeff Oskey.
4: A so-called protein maxing trend on social media has fitness influencers eating what they term boy kibble.
5: What is this?
4: Huh? Boy kibble refers to simple, fast, and easy meals that allow fitness-minded individuals to meet their protein goals.
1: Boy kibble sounds like a gay porno.
5: Boy kibble does sound like a Gary Glitter song.
4: Content creator Jackson Hadley shared his version of boy kibble, which involves frozen turkey burger patties over a bowl of rice topped with Chick-fil-A sauce.
2: Huh.
4: While some creators add vegetables to their versions of boy kibble, health experts worry that protein-obsessed carnivore-style diet craze neglects other important nutrients such as fiber, vitamin D, calcium, and potassium.
5: So don't just eat boy kibble.
4: Yeah.
2: All right, have a banana.
4: What do they got to do with
1: it? I just don't call it boy kibble.
5: No, yeah, not at all. No. Not at all.
1: It's embarrassing.
5: I'm with you. I don't like
2: it. It is embarrassing.
5: Yeah.
1: I'm having boy kibble.
5: Don't we need...
1: have a vegetable.
5: We need more dads out there pushing their sons around. Right?
1: Can we
5: turn I don't mean it in an awful way. I just mean if your son goes, I'm having a bowl of boy kibble.
2: That's right.
5: Smack it out of his hands.
2: Yeah.
5: Yes. And go, no, you're not ever again.
4: Yeah. If you're going to eat kibble, get on the floor and eat it off the floor, boy.
2: And after this, you're going to want to eat anything. You got to put it in the blender because your jaw's going to be wide shut.
1: Do you ever know anybody who had that done?
2: I have not. Not personally.
5: But he was a grown man.
1: Yeah, me too.
5: He had a severe underbite and they corrected it when he was like in his late 40s and. His mouth was wired shut, I want to say, for like 6 months.
2: No way.
1: I actually bought a car from a guy.
2: Who had his jaw wired shut?
1: Yeah. And,
2: oh, you're really going to love this car.
1: I mean, really. And he had one tooth they took out in the front.
2: Sure.
5: Gotcha. Yeah.
1: And a straw.
2: Mm-hmm.
1: Everything had to go in a blender. He said his favorite thing was spaghetti, but he had to carry around wire cutters.
5: Mm.
2: In the event that
1: he got sick to his stomach, he knew how to do two quick cuts. And
4: oh, I didn't even think about that.
5: Wow. Yeah,
1: this poor guy, he smashed his face in a car crash. Oh, that was not the car that I purchased from him, by the way. That would have been a bad sign.
2: It's only been wrecked one time by me.
1: Yeah. It was a head-on collision, but it's fine. It's doing great. Well, thank you so much for joining us for our special Boy Fest today. We'll see what happens tomorrow. We'll still be here in the O'Reilly Auto Parts studios. This is the Bob and Tom Show.
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0: This fall, Michigan's most terrifying haunt isn't on land. 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In 2026, rumors surround the USS Edson, a warship that supposedly vanished during a top-secret stealth experiment. One moment it was there, the next, gone. For nearly 70 years, its fate remained a mystery. Now, the ship has reappeared at a dock in Bay City.
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0: Just a silent vessel, waiting in the darkness. 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

Wheels 104.5, Bob and Tom in the morning, and classic rock that really rocks all day. My name is Adam. It's great to have you with me today. It's Thursday. We're almost there. Weekend is almost here. Just one more day. Coming up this afternoon, 2:45. 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

0: tonight, the 20th Hell's Half Mile Film and Music Festival is back, and it all starts tonight in and around Bay City. 70 films, 5 musical acts, and events at venues throughout downtown Bay City. 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If you want details, hhmfest.com. 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

0: This fall, Michigan's most terrifying haunt isn't on land. 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In 2026, rumors surround the USS Edson, a warship that supposedly vanished during a top-secret stealth experiment. One moment it was there, the next, gone. For nearly 70 years, its fate remained a mystery. Now, the ship has reappeared at a dock in Bay City.
1: No distress call. No explanation.
0: Just a silent vessel, waiting in the darkness. 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

Bon Jovi apparently planning a tour for 2027 after they wrapped up their Comeback Forever tour with a show at Wembley Stadium in London earlier this month. Told the fans at that final show they're booking a tour right now for next year, likely though going to be at least 5 months before they hit the road again. 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

0: 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Kiss Army, who's going to Vegas? Kiss Cruise, landlocked at the Virgin Hotels out in Vegas, happening November 13th through the 15th. Those packages, hotel packages, are available right now. Kiss will be performing, though, two unmasked shows, plus an Ace Frehley All-Star tribute. Night Ranger will be there, Faster Pussycat, Slaughter, Bruce Kulick, among others. They're also doing activities, artist meet and greets, Kiss karaoke. There's a lot happening in Vegas, November 13th through the 15th, with Kiss Cruise landlocked. John Mellencamp, next.
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0: This fall, Michigan's most terrifying haunt isn't on land. 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One moment it was there, the next, gone. For nearly 70 years, its fate remained a mystery. Now, the ship has reappeared at a dock in Bay City.
2: No distress call. No explanation.
0: Just a silent vessel, waiting in the darkness. 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

morning. And classic rock that really rocks all day. It was announced by Sharon Osbourne a couple of weeks ago that Ozfest would, in fact, return in 2027, though at the time just said the UK in Ozzy's hometown of Birmingham, England at Villa Park. It was earlier this week, though, that it was announced by Ozfest social media that it would also be returning in 2027 to the United States for the first time in 10 years, though no details were given. Obviously, we don't know the artists that are going to perform, but we also don't know when and where. Here's Mama, I'm Coming Home on Wheels 104.5.

0: Allman Brothers and Ramblin' Man on Wheels 104.5. 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
3: 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One moment it was there, the next, gone. 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Now, the ship has reappeared at a dock in Bay City.
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3: Just a silent vessel, waiting in the darkness. 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

Wheels 104.5, a Fleetwood Mac documentary is coming early 2027, confirmed recently by Lindsay Buckingham. It's being directed by Frank Marshall, and it's actually authorized by the band. It'll feature interviews with Lindsay Buckingham, Stevie Nicks, Mick Fleetwood, and John McVie. And, of course, those rumors continue to swirl about the band getting back together next year for at least one show in honor of the rumors' 50th anniversary. Here's Go Your Own Way.

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Innuendo anyone? 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

Jimmy and All Along the Watchtower on Wheels 104.5. Bob and Tom in the morning and classic rock that really rocks all day right now. 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Hey!

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0: 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Give that Metallica keyword again. 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
1: 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Britt Floyd, world's premier Pink Floyd tribute band, was just at the Dow Event Center on Tuesday. Looks like they put on one hell of a show. We've got pictures from our friend Doug Julian, who was fortunate enough to be there as a photographer, snapped a bunch of great pics. 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
4: 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In 2026, rumors surround the USS Edson, a warship that supposedly vanished during a top-secret stealth experiment. One moment it was there, the next, gone. For nearly 70 years, its fate remained a mystery. Now, the ship has reappeared at a dock in Bay City.
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4: Just a silent vessel, waiting in the darkness. 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

0: 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We have two sweet deals live on our website right now. 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And then tomorrow morning, 9 a.m., some great haunted houses. Slaughterhouse Bay City, the Edson Incident in Bay City, and Village of the Living Dead. 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
4: 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In 2026, rumors surround the USS Edson, a warship that supposedly vanished during a top-secret stealth experiment. One moment it was there, the next, gone. For nearly 70 years, its fate remained a mystery. Now, the ship has reappeared at a dock in Bay City.
5: No distress call. No explanation.
4: Just a silent vessel, waiting in the darkness. 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

Rat round and round on wheels 104.5. Stephen Piercy from Rat coming to Michigan, northern Michigan to be as exact. He'll be at the venue in Cadillac coming up on December 3rd, bringing his Rat Bastards with him. Tickets are on sale for that show right now. The venue, Cadillac.com. Alice Cooper on the way. AC/DC now and Back in Black.

0: We are your home for Michigan State football. Sparty back in action on Saturday after their loss to Notre Dame this past Saturday night in South Bend. Michigan State hosting Nebraska, kicking off the Big Ten season from Spartan Stadium in East Lansing Saturday. That game actually kicks off at 5 p.m., so we'll have the pregame at 3:30, kickoff at 5 p.m. Pat Fitzgerald Coach's Show will actually air tonight at 6 p.m. George Thorogood next.
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8: 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One moment it was there, the next, gone. 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

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New Jersey Lottery recently announcing that they are making an exclusive scratch-off lottery ticket for Jon Bon Jovi that'll launch in New Jersey coming up on August 5th.

0: 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Saturday, Sunday, Great Lakes Gaming Convention invades Dow Diamond in Midland. 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They called it the Field of Frames Festival. They've sort of revamped the title so you know exactly what it is. 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GreatLakesGamingConvention.com for more details. 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
2: 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In 2026, rumors surround the USS Edson, a warship that supposedly vanished during a top-secret stealth experiment. One moment it was there, the next, gone. For nearly 70 years, its fate remained a mystery. Now, the ship has reappeared at a dock in Bay City.
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2: Just a silent vessel, waiting in the darkness. 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

It has been confirmed by veteran rock journalist Eddie Trunk that Rush has, in fact, booked a residency at Sphere in Las Vegas. Said on his show recently that is a done deal. UK tabloid The Sun also reported that secret contract talks had been ongoing, though Eddie Trunk said it's done. Rumor is 16 to 18 shows at Sphere in Vegas in 2027 following the conclusion of their current 50-something tour. 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

0: Singer Night Moves on Wheels 104.5. Coming up in the 5 o'clock hour, your last chance today to text in to try to win a trip to San Diego to see Metallica. It's the last keyword today. There'll be four more tomorrow at 8, 11, 2, and 5, and then that is it. Chance to win a trip, you and a guest, airfare, hotel, and tickets to the show in San Diego. I'll have the last keyword today coming up at the top of the 5 o'clock hour. Journey. Next.
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0: Wheels 104.5. Tiger season winding down. 4-2 loss yesterday. Off day today for the Tigers. They'll start their final series tomorrow night, hosting the Pirates at the newly renamed Fifth Third Park in downtown Detroit. 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Number 18, Michigan. Number 17, Iowa. That game at the Big House Saturday at 3:30. We'll have Michigan State, Nebraska from Spartan Stadium. That game kicks off at 5 p.m. NFL Week 3 starts tonight. Falcons, Packers. Lions will host the Jets coming up on Sunday. It'll be a noon pregame and a 1 o'clock kickoff. 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
1: Well, this Saturday in East Lansing, Michigan State will open up its 74th Big Ten football season by hosting Nebraska. If we know one thing about Big Ten football, it's that if you want to make a run at the top, you need to be able to run the ball. Now, heading into this one, MSU is rushing on average for 150.7 yards per game. So when we talk with Spartan running backs coach Devin Spaulding, he shared his thoughts after three games.
5: The running game will never be where you want it to be when you're the running back coach. You got really high expectations and standards. I think our guys up front are really good. They do a great job of moving people. They're very physical. They play with a high level of violence. The thing that we're trying to work on in the running back room is just being efficient. You know, we got to do a better job of breaking tackles, and we just got to continue to finish our runs with a high level of physicality.
1: At the moment, Michigan State is 12th in the Big Ten in rushing. As for its performance ceiling?
5: You know, I'm not sure. It's completely up to the players in playing the game the way that's supposed to be played, which is firing off the football, running and hitting people, moving people, and us making the best decisions that we can with the football, being efficient, moving the ball forward. And then it comes down to the guys in my room, right? We can't be satisfied with 9-10-yard runs. We got to be able to do our job, and part of your job description, which is the last part of your job description, is winning in open space and winning your one-on-one matchups. As the game starts, obviously you want to set the tone and you want to make sure that the defense knows that we're not going to be easy to tackle. And as the game progresses, I think that you can start to, you know, maneuver defenders when you get in those positions. So I don't know what the ceiling is. I think that we got really good players. I think we play with exceptional physicality, and I think we got good backs in our room, and our guys up front, man, they're really good. They lean on people, and they move people at a really high level.
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0: Hills 104.5. Give you that Metallica keyword one more time. It's the last one today. Four more coming up tomorrow, and then that is it. We'll have a brand new opportunity starting on Monday. Chance to win a trip to San Diego to see Metallica. 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My name's Adam. That'll wrap it up for me. Pat Fitzgerald, Coach's Show here, coming up at 6 o'clock. Steve Gorman rocks at 7 o'clock. Queen, next.
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2: 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Jordan Hall with the pressure and a fourth down stop.
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3: 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Glad to be with you all here tonight. I'm Dalton Shetler alongside my partner, J.U. Colcrick. Give a nice warm welcome, everybody, to J.U. Colcrick. And you might be able to notice we're missing the headliner, but he's going to be here momentarily.
4: Walking right in.
3: I was going to say, right on time, we're going to be joined by the man himself, head coach Pat Fitzgerald, as the Spartans in. And here's a nice warm welcome. Give it up, everybody, for head coach Pat Fitzgerald. Greeted by a nice go green, go white. We'll get Pat Fitzgerald here in the chair as Michigan State gets ready to enter Big Ten play. And you know who else is in the building? Your Spartan quarterback, Alessio Milivojevic. Give a nice warm welcome to Alessio, everybody. And now on the mic, we have head coach Pat Fitzgerald. Pat, how are we doing, partner?
5: I'm doing great. Punt meeting, sorry. I got a real job, you know? Not that I don't love this, but yeah, no, we've got to get a lot better in the kick game. And we were in a meeting, and I go, I got to go. So, hi, everybody. Thanks for being here, as always. And Big Ten time, let's go.
4: Oh, yeah.
5: Right? Yeah, this is what we all signed up for, and excited for this weekend, and really, really looking forward to it.
3: Well, what are the big things, and whoever said, or, I mean, maybe this is just a testament, punting matters in the Big Ten. I mean, that's a great example of that. But as you take a look forward into Big Ten play, Nebraska comes to town. Yep. On the surface level, because we're going to be digging into this and all sorts of other things, what are the biggest switches that need flipped moving into Big Ten season?
5: Yeah, you know, again, it's been unfortunately a little bit of a theme so far. We got to just be more consistent and play four quarters of clean ball. We haven't done that yet. And, you know, we've done it at times, and we've looked really explosive offensively. We've looked like a shutdown defense and a special teams that could really dominate. We've got to get over that hump to be consistent every play, every day. And we haven't gotten there yet, so we're going to just keep grinding. You know, people always ask, well, why not? You know, well, you know, they're 17 to 22. You know, if I knew, I'd write a book, I'd retire.
4: Right, right.
5: I'd be in Tahiti or somewhere, Antigua, and there'd be something strong in this glass, not a Pellegrino. So, yeah, that's why you coach. That's why you practice, and the guys are working. We've just got to carry it over into the exact moment in the game. And, you know, I think as you look at probably every school, every team in the country right now, if you were to listen to the coaches, they're kind of all in the same boat. Nobody's really happy. We've got new teams, even though some school, you know, like, you know, Matt's been there now for a number of years. It's still a new team with your new pieces.
4: Right.
5: And you go through your preseason before you get to Big Ten play, and you learn a lot. And we've just got to continue to grind to get these guys to execute fundamentally, and that's what we're up to right now.
4: Yeah, I think You know, how excited are you? I know we're going to get more into it. You talk about the preseason. That's over with.
5: Yeah.
4: Now we get to play some real football. What, you know, yeah. all your goals, you know, that you guys set are still ahead of you there. Yeah. And this Nebraska team coming in, I know we're going to get into that more, like I said. But, like, this has that feel of that, like, the black and blue division there, this game here. Like, you know, the physicality of this game. Yeah. How excited about that are you?
5: Yeah, you know, you want to get a sour taste out of your mouth. You know, I expect to win and hate to lose. And when you don't, play the way we wanted to play for four quarters and lose a game, you know, it's great fuel as you go into the week. And the guys have worked hard. But, yeah, it's going to be a really physical game. They're running the ball really well. I think we're battle-tested, you know, going on the road like we did. I think it's going to pay dividends. My hope is it's this week, but for sure, we're very, you know, I said it after the game, or my press conference. I forget which one. There's two teams in the Big Ten that have gone on the road to play a top five team. Hmm. That's us and Ohio State. Nobody else has done that, and I think we know a lot more about our teams than maybe the rest of our 16 other brothers do. So. We know what we've got to do, the buttons we're trying to push, and hopefully we'll be able to execute that on Saturday night at a 5 o'clock kick.
3: Yeah.
5: Like,
3: is that a first timer for you?
5: What in the wild world of sports is going on here? Like, what's wrong with 11, noon, 3, 7,
4: so,
5: 5?
4: For you,
5: 5. Like, we were dusting off like all the itineraries we've ever had.
4: To see what
5: I've never had a 5. I've never had a 5 as a high school player. I've never had a 5 as a high school coach. So I don't know what's going on at the Big Ten Network these days. You know, I mean, I appreciate them. 20 years of the Big Ten Network.
3: How about that?
5: Why at 5? So, why at 5? It's dinner time. Like,
4: for you, what's the ideal kick time?
5: 9 a.m. Yeah. I mean, let's wake up, have a cup of Joe, and let's go, you know? Yeah, whatever. I mean, I'm joking, but whatever time they allow us the privilege to play Big Ten football, our guys will be excited to play. But, yeah, 5's a unique itinerary. We got a good plan, and hopefully we'll execute.
3: 9 a.m. might be the most football guy answer. Just wake up and ball immediately. Go hit somebody. 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
3: 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All right, we talked about it just a moment ago. Michigan State went on the road to number 3 Notre Dame this past weekend. Fell short, final score there on the scoreboard, again, on the shorter end. But, Pat, we talked after that one, and look, you mentioned it to the media. There's no moral victories here at this program.
5: Yep.
3: But I do think, with that being said, there are positives to take of it, including taking a haymaker in the first couple of minutes from the number 3 team in the country at their place,
5: yep.
3: And your guys were resilient. They responded.
5: Yeah, it was positive. You know, we put ourselves in that position, though, right? We go give up a block punt that should partially block punt that should have never happened, but our defense stiffened. Only gave up 3 points, and then we go three. You know, we end up having. Did we have a turnover then? I don't remember. It's like a blur. It's been a long week already. But you know, we just didn't get off to the fast start we said we had to. And it's same thing going now into these Big Ten games. You have to avoid the first round knockout. You put yourself down 2 scores, and you know, people aren't through the first beer. You know, it makes it a challenge the rest of the game. You're playing catch up. And it's just not the way you want to start the game or the second half with playing that way. I thought we were ready for the moment. We just didn't execute. I mean, you know, we get the same look we expected in practice, and we just didn't get off on the ball quick enough. We looked like we were in quicksand on our punt team, and you know, that's why I was late. We're working diligently to make sure we got the right personnel and we've got the right things done schematically, and we're going to execute. And then we've got to sustain some drives in the first half. We had some things, and, you know, Les will be the first to tell you, that maybe we missed and we didn't target some things and finish some blocks. But we did respond, and we went in at the half feeling like we were going to win the football game. And then we got to the fourth quarter. We're across the 50, and we got a little greedy. We called a play that we thought we would get a guy open, and he was. He was wide-ass open. You know, like when I called Stacey, she's like, well, how'd you get a sack? I'm like, we had a guy wide-ass open. Like, wide open. But we didn't show the look and the protection, and it's our fault as coaches. So, yeah, man, like, I'm an uber-competitive guy. Like, I hate to lose. I expect to win at everything I do. Like, we arm wrestle, I'm going to whoop. You know, it's on. You know, we play rock, paper, scissors, shoot. I'm going to see your tell. I'm going to go paper. You know what I mean? Like, so I'm sorry. I've always been that way. It's a way I've been wired, and it drives me nuts. But then you got to fess it. You got to fix it, and you got to flush it. You got to move on. And, you know, the guys have done that. Now, I will tell you, you know, and through about Tuesday, I think we were a little punch drunk, not meaning from the game, just from the trip. Mm-hmm. We didn't get in until about 3 in the morning. You know, I tried to let the coaches go home early. They didn't. I was tired. So if I'm tired, I know the guys were tired, and we fought through Tuesday. Today was a very good practice. I think everybody feels really, really good physically, mentally. We put together a really good plan for Nebraska. But, yeah, I like I said, I think we're battle-tested. I think we know now. You know, you can't make those self-inflicted wounds and beat good football teams. Mm-hmm. And moving forward, I don't care what any Big Ten school's record is. It does not matter. Everybody is 0-0 each week, and you'll hear me say that the rest of my career. These are the hardest things our guys will do, and that's to win a Big Ten football game. Right.
4: Everybody's really talented. Everybody's well-coached. We need Spartan Stadium to be electric. Not like, yeah, we're excited. Like, yeah! You know, like, it needs to be on. When I was a player coming in here, when I was a coach coming in here, I mean, there was a noise when you were on offense every play.
5: Right.
4: Not just third down, that made it really, really hard to communicate. And if we can get just that split-second advantage because of that, that's where the 12th person comes in play with the Spartan Nation. And we're really going to need it this Saturday because we're playing a team that's playing really well. They're flying high. They're playing explosively on offense. New coordinator on defense, playing really, really fast and physical. And so we've got to have our best game this week to win.
16: Yeah, and you know, you talk about the crowd effect there, and I you know, that thing that's huge too, and that's where there's a challenge that I'm putting out there to the fans. You know, you always talk about you want your players to play 4 quarters.
5: Yep.
16: We need the fans to be there for 4 quarters. Yeah. The student section, be there for 4 quarters. It's great being there early, but stay till the end of the game. You can still go to Rick's afterwards, but we need 4 quarters from the fans as well.
4: Yeah, you're buying drinks after we win? Is that what I just heard? I can't, but I mean,
3: JU keeps doing the upcharge on the, yeah, no. The scramble drill. Maybe
4: here at One North. Come on up. Right. There's a nice bar around the corner.
16: There is an outdoor patio bar here at One North.
4: All the people at One North just go like this.
5: It's a nice, quiet family place.
3: Well, I tell you what, too. We're going to work our way towards a break, so we make sure we have some time with Alessio. We've got a lot still to talk about with the upcoming game this weekend, the opening of Big Ten play. 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
3: 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All right, folks. Help me in giving a nice warm welcome to your quarterback, number 11, the redshirt sophomore from Naperville, Illinois, Alessio Milivojevic. Give it up, everybody. Alessio, thanks so much for being here.
29: Yeah, thanks for having me. I appreciate it.
3: And we said Alessio Milivojevic. Is it Vic or Vich? What do you, you're kind of between, right?
29: It is kind of in between. I mean, it's Vic, but like my family came from Serbia, so really it should be Vich. But when they kind of immigrated over here, it kind of changed to Vic, kind of just to blend in and it just stuck with that.
3: Okay, so that's how we
5: just
3: got to Milivojevic.
5: Just call him Les. It'll be fine.
16: That's what I do. You know?
3: Less is more. Print the shirts. By the way, this interview is brought to you by McLaren. The right team makes all the difference. McLaren is the official orthopedics and sports medicine partner of Michigan State Athletics. All right, the first thing we do with all of our guests, scramble drill.
29: Let's do it.
3: You know what this is?
29: Oh, yeah. I've heard of it. Ben told me about it. Yeah. Oh, Ben told me about it. I got to be ready.
0: You got two linemen and Cam here.
3: That's right. You know. And so our high watermark so far is 20. That was by Ben Morawski. So that's the number pretty to good. Beat. If you're new to the game, here's how we play. We put 60 seconds on the clock. We're going to rapid-fire questions at Alessio. They're all about himself. The goal is to see how many can he answer in the 60 seconds about himself. No. Alessio, as we tell everybody, we don't have the answer key to your own personal stuff, so there's a gray area you could play with.
29: Let's
3: there.
29: Go.
3: If you don't have an answer right away, you can feel free to pass as well.
29: Gotcha.
3: Okay.
0: And before you go, at the end of the year, the winner gets $150.
29: Yeah. Let's go.
0: It's my North Gate card.
3: Oh, they're going to be held too then at some point. That's all right, here we go. We got 60 seconds ready. Alessio, are you ready?
29: I'm ready. Let's go.
3: All right, and the clock will start as soon as we finish asking the first question. I would be rich if I had a dollar every time Coach Fitz said blank.
29: Start fast.
3: Favorite breakfast food?
29: Pancakes.
3: Most competitive guy on the team?
29: Me.
3: Sunrise or sunset?
29: Sunset.
3: Favorite Olympic sport?
29: Hockey.
3: What app do you open first in the morning?
29: iMessage.
3: Best cook on the team?
29: Tap.
3: Favorite dessert?
29: Brownies.
3: Summer or winter?
29: Summer.
3: Dream vacation spot?
29: St. Thomas.
3: Best video gamer on the team?
29: Me, Madden.
3: Favorite animal?
29: Dogs.
3: Sneakers or slides?
29: Sneakers.
3: Favorite childhood cartoon?
29: Tom Jerry.
3: Most superstitious guy on the team?
29: That's tough. Pass.
3: Favorite restaurant chain?
29: Chick-fil-A.
3: Hoodie or jacket?
29: Hoodie.
3: Favorite NFL quarterback?
29: Andrew Luck.
3: Best laugh on the team?
29: Tone.
3: Favorite number?
29: 11.
3: Coffee or energy drink?
29: Coffee.
3: First concert you went to?
29: Drake.
3: Most likely to become a coach?
29: Cade.
3: Favorite chip flavor?
29: Chip. Barbecue.
3: Time! We got it in there! Beat the buzzer!
29: I get it.
3: Folks, Alessio Milivojevic, 23! Your new season leader!
29: Let's go.
3: There, so it's already a good show for him.
0: Yeah, how about 23 completions this weekend?
29: Let's go. Let's go.
0: I don't really give a rip about the scramble drill, all right? Let's go. He's got tape to go watch. Let's go.
3: That's right. Well, let's talk a little bit about Alessio Milivojevic as we get ready to get to know him a little bit more. So far this season, completing passes just north of a 66% clip, 540 passing yards, 3 passing touchdowns, 7 starts in his career. That's all we're at to date. Those numbers are just from this year, the first 3 games. But nonetheless, I remember when we talked in Chicago at the Big Ten Media Days, you said if there's a number for that fans should pay attention to, you wanted to be at 68 or 70% of a completion percentage. Mm-hmm. You're starting to flirt around there. How would you assess your game overall through 3 weeks?
29: Yeah, I think I just got to play better overall. Obviously, there's steps you have to take to play better, and I think it just goes week-to-week process. Just continue to put hours in, watch film, like Coach said. Put hours in with the O-line, with the receivers, with tight ends. Just continue to build that relationship with them, and I think it just comes through that, and overall, just got to play better.
0: Yeah, Les, this is your first full year going into the season as the guy. So how did the work from the off season, spring ball and everything like that, go into where you are now?
29: Yeah, I mean, it helped a lot. I mean, the minute Coach Sheridan came in, I mean, I was meeting with Coach Sheridan just kind of implementing different parts of the offense because obviously everyone had to learn a whole new system. And kind of just throughout the winter, the spring, we kind of started implementing things. And then even now we're still installing, new things for each week. So I think just kind of meeting with them and building a relationship with them was huge to start. And then obviously with transfer guys who came back, just continue to build relationships. I think everything's just relationship oriented. And when you have those relationships, I think you can go far places.
0: Yeah, for the fans, your role, starting quarterback, Big Ten school, mm-hmm. Tell them kind of how you're, just everything that goes into your world for a week.
29: Yeah.
0: That's obviously very different than everybody else on the team, but just give them a little lift of the hood on kind of what it's like to be a Big Ten quarterback.
29: Yeah, I mean, I think there's a lot that goes into it. You got early mornings, you come in, you watch film with Coach, you got to go to the treatment room, get your treatment in. You have lifts with Coach Welsh, those are great. And then obviously practice, you're just trying to be the best player you can every practice. And then obviously you still got school. I'm a student athlete, so got to get to class, finance major. So I got finance 414 right now, so I'm working on that. So you still got to go to class. A lot of people don't think that, but you still got to go to class and, yeah. and go to class and go to class.
5: Yeah, and go like to Coach class, would say. Academic success plan.
29: So,
1: yeah, yeah. Or go online. Go online.
29: Or that.
1: It's unbelievable.
29: But
1: like, for example, like through your week, just a snapshot. Like, I look at this on Monday, this on Tuesday.
29: Oh, yeah.
1: Like, how do you go about your routine?
29: Yeah, so Sunday nights when I watch the first few games of the next opponent, Monday we come in, we kind of have a lighter practice, but we're starting to install base plan, base stuff with Coach, stay a little later that night and watch some film with him, just some base looks. And then Tuesdays when we actually run through the base plan, so we practice a full day with base plan, you know, ones versus twos, exchange periods, stuff like that. And then Tuesday night we start to implement the third down plan. So third down, obviously, they're going to give you different looks. So you got to have some different protections here and there, stuff like that. You practice the third down plan Wednesday. And then Wednesday night, you go to red zone. 25-16, high red. And then you got your mid red, your low red, and then obviously the goal line. So you do that Wednesday night. Thursday, you run through that. And then Friday's kind of a huge review of everything. And you get ready to play on Saturday.
1: Yeah, I mean, it just gives you a snapshot of my – I mean, it's a grind, yeah. you know. And then, you know, you walk off the field and, you know, Coach Sheridan talks about it to the offense a lot. You know, we're fighting this week for 5 to 6 minutes of celebration in the locker room after the game, you know, when we can sing the fight song with the band and the students and their fans and then go and sing it together and just sit there for about 5 or 6 minutes, right, and just go, whew, all right, that was great. Because you know you got to go do it again with a whole nother challenge. And, you know, you've done a great job. I mean, it's a new offense. It's a new coaching staff. It's new teammates, new O-line. The list goes on. And to see his leadership, how he's grown, the sky's the limit, man. We're glad he's our starter. And, you know, it's great now, but it's going to be special as he continues to go along.
3: Go ahead, JU.
0: Yeah, so let's talk a little bit about that quarterback room. You know, there's packages that Cam goes in there, and, you know, he has success. And you see you on the sideline cheering him on, you know, one of the, you know, biggest cheerleaders for each other there. And then Coach McNulty in that. How is the cohesiveness in that quarterback room?
29: Yeah, I think it's great. I think overall as a room, we have a real tight-knit group. You know, we go to Thursday dinners together with the O-line, just continue to build a relationship with them. But I think me and Cam, we play off each other well. You know, Cam comes in, you know, maybe it's 5 plays, maybe it's 8 plays, maybe it's 1 play. But whenever he's in there, I think he's doing a great job and he's playing really well. And I'm just, you know, like you said, being a cheerleader on the sideline, just telling him, you know, go do your thing. You know, he's a great player. He's played a lot of football. So I'm just happy because he really deserves it. He's worked his butt off the entire year to obviously knowing he wasn't going to start, but then he earned a role for himself. Right. And that was really awesome to see. And I think we're just going to continue to get better together.
1: How about the other guys in the room? What do they do for you during the week? What are they studying? How are they helping
29: you? They're awesome. I mean, Leo helps me with base plan. You know, he kind of dives into that deep. We kind of give each guy a different part of the plan. So Leo dives in deep on base plan, and then Kate will dive in on the third downs. Kind of just gives me a kind of more in-depth look at each of those things, because obviously I'm watching as much film as possible, but I can't see every little thing. And anything they catch, I just ask them to tell me and kind of just talk me through it. So I think it's just good to have them on my side. We work as a room really well together.
1: Yeah, it's a great room. The guys are all great. They're really unselfish. They're really helping them out. It's been fun to watch that group come together.
3: I got a question here, but what I'm getting ready to flex about you doesn't necessarily lead right to the question, but I still wanted to force the initiative here. In high school, Alessio Milivojevic started 3 years on varsity. He threw for 7,267 yards in those 3 years and scored 84 touchdowns through the air in just 3 years of high school football. Sure. Again, no question. It's just that's really impressive. That's pretty cool.
1: Did you guys play Loyola during that 3 year period?
29: No, we did not. No. Hey, the year I left.
1: Yeah, we remember that game.
29: We remember that game.
1: Yeah. The fish story is like this big.
3: But the question I did want to circle back to, Alessio mentioned at the top of this segment that his family, the heritage, all comes from Serbia and coming over from Serbia. You had mentioned when we talked at one point back in July that your father had immigrated and your family immigrated from Serbia. Your dad had started a business out of his truck.
29: Yeah.
3: Just trying to make a living here in America. Mm-hmm. Can you take us through the journey your dad went through and how it set you up for the opportunities you have now?
29: Yeah, so my dad came from Serbia. My mom's side of the family came from Italy. So I kind of a little mix of European in me. And my dad, he came here. I think he was about 4 or 5 years old. Funny story, his brother actually failed kindergarten. Now, he couldn't speak any English, so he didn't know what was going on at all. So they failed him in kindergarten. He had to repeat kindergarten. But, yeah, my dad was working for a company called Apt. And kind of was done being not owning his own company. So he started his own electrical company out of his car, built it up for over 20 years, and recently joined a new company and kind of sold his book of business to them and joined them as a project manager at Grand Con. So he's doing good, but I think it just taught me hard work. You know, immigrating here from Serbia is not easy, not knowing any English. Your parents are already pretty grown up, and they would have to learn a whole new language. They would watch Martha Stewart cooking shows to learn English. So it was,
0: there you go,
29: just hearing those stories kind of just motivates me. Like he worked as hard as he could to provide a life for his family, himself, and then ultimately grow a family for himself. So just knowing that, it pushes me every day.
3: That's pretty awesome, yeah. Is it not? That's pretty cool. I'd imagine that's where this guy gets his toughness from, too.
1: Yeah. Oh, I'm sure it's more his mom.
29: Yeah. Oh, but, yeah. Oh, yeah. My mom, for sure.
1: Every football player, it's their mom. But, yeah, no, I mean, it's not a surprise. I mean, great family, unbelievable. He's so humble. He's so talented and just doing a great job. He's, you know, a young captain. You know, not only is he our quarterback, he's a young captain, and that's a lot on his shoulders. You're doing a great job, buddy.
29: Thank you. I appreciate it. Yeah,
1: appreciate you.
29: Yes, sir.
1: Yeah, keep winning.
29: Right. Oh, yeah.
1: Let's go. So the hallmark of a great quarterback is winning. Okay. I love the 84 touchdowns or whatever it was. Win.
0: Les, what was it that when Coach Fitz and his staff came, what was it that drew you to them? And, you know, you had the opportunity. If you wanted to leave, you could leave, but you decided to stay and be a Spartan. What was Coach Fitz's message to you that made you stay?
29: I mean, the immediate contact was one thing I valued, Greg. Like I mentioned earlier, I'm a big relationship guy. So the minute Coach Fitz had officially got the job, you know, we talked and he kind of shared his vision for what he wanted for this team and for our program in general. And I aligned with it immediately. He wanted to strive for great things. He wanted to win every single game that we played, and that's what I'm here to do, and that's what I want to do. So immediately when he came in, our vision really aligned, and then I kind of talked to people around Illinois. You know, this guy's a legend right here. He doesn't want to say it. He's a humble guy, but he's a legend around Illinois. So I talked to every single person I know that I could think of connected to him. All they had was great things to say about him. So that kind of just tied the knot for me. And then obviously I love East Lansing. I love Michigan State. I love the support we get here, the support we get from you guys. So I think that just ultimately tied the knot for me. So those three things really kept me here, and I'm excited to be here for the rest of my time.
1: That's what was obvious when we sat down and talked. He wanted to be here. Yeah. He wanted to be our starting quarterback. He had a plan, and he is executing that plan to do exactly what we talked about. And again, the humility speaks for itself as you're here tonight. But
0: right,
1: you know, we got a bright future ahead of ourselves, sure, with him as our quarterback.
3: And I think a lot of Spartan fans certainly love the ride that they're on with you too as well. Lesio, sure, Milivojevic, thank you so much for joining us here tonight.
29: Thank you, Josh. I appreciate it. Thanks for having me.
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3: 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Nebraska comes to Spartan Stadium on Saturday. 5 years ago this week, which Spartan returned a punt 62 yards for a touchdown late in the fourth quarter to tie the Huskers? We didn't even finish the question, and we already had people jogging up to the microphone. Let's go to the one who just gave a pretty impressive 40 time. What's your name? Where are you from?
8: Mike Sterner, Sparty Mike from East Lansing through Hazel Park, Michigan. But
3: and your guess?
8: Jaden Reed.
3: Jaden Reed is correct. You got to have confidence and get that right as soon as you come up to the mic.
8: Prayers up for him, by the way. He had a tough injury this weekend.
5: No doubt. Yeah, absolutely.
3: That's a good note.
5: Call Sparty Mike.
3: Sparty Mike can get his tickets and certificate there in the back with Sam Sherman. So excellent work. That was quick. So since we got a quick moment here.
5: Man, Sparty Mike was on fire. Did you see
16: that's it? How he almost ran over that the waiter going by there.
3: Jeez. That was impressive.
5: Mike. Sparty Mike, 4-2-40.
3: So we don't have a ton of time, but I did want to bring something up because I'm not sure if all the listeners and fans get a chance to see some of these things. When I come into the football building to do the interview with you for certain broadcasts and for pregame shows, there's a sign on the wall that says TNT, mm-hmm. and that stands for Takes No Talent. Mm-hmm. I was curious if you could share what that means, how it came about, and how you pour that into your team.
5: Yeah, it's a Nick Sheridan vision that he presented to me and wanted it to be a part of our offensive identity about all the areas that take no talent, enthusiasm, character. List goes on and on and on of things off the field. When it comes to football, it's training, it's diet, it's sleep, it's recovery. You don't have to be talented to do any of that. Pre-snap avoidance of penalties, which we've done a great job of that to this point, right? Penalties in general, execution things, effort. The list goes on and on and on. And we want to be, above 12% rule is basically what it is, where you take all your negative plays and you take it to in a function of your total plays, so on and so forth. And it's pretty tried, true, and tested. If you're below 12%, you're going to probably win the game. And so it's mental errors, it's physical error, things of that nature. So a lot goes into it. But, we could be all Americans and everything that's TNT. And that gives us an opportunity to win every game, because if we fail in everything that takes no talent, we're going to have no chance to play. So when Nick presented that to me, I'm like, yeah, that makes all the sense in the world. I'm all for it. Let's go. And things that we talk about and we address almost on a daily basis.
3: J.U., I know we're running a little late. You got something on that?
16: No.
3: We'll head to break.
5: He's over here like, I got a lot of talent.
3: Never had to worry about those kinds of things below him.
16: Yeah, I wasn't a linebacker. So.
3: All right. The Pat Fitzgerald Show is presented by Auto Owners Insurance. We'll be back with more after a break here on the Spartan Media Network.
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3: 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Real quick, during the commercial break, we had talked about this actually before the show even started, but we just were addressed by the man at the table. A nice shout out to Spartan alum Greg Eaton, who's joining us here tonight. Give it up, everybody. Glad to have him with us here this evening. Look, we're going to get into the Big Ten opener here in a little bit. Michigan State, Nebraska, it's a big one this Saturday night, kicking things off for conference action. But before we get to the nuts and bolts, the X's and O's of everything going on, wanted to take a moment here during tonight's proceedings to examine something that's going to be going on with the game and the way really Michigan State and Nebraska are bonded together forever. And I think all Spartan fans are aware it's the 10-year anniversary of both Mike Sadler and Sam Fultz.

0: I couldn't even tell you. I mean, there was the brew pub was sold out in Grand Rapids, which was a really cool tribute to Mike and to his legacy. And then, you know, to raise some money for the Legacy Foundation. And yeah, Karen's been great. I had a chance to sit down and talk to her, you know, sometime maybe, you know, around St. Patrick's Day. She came by the office and, you know, we talked about the 10-year tragic anniversary and, you know, how would I get involved? And, you know, and the answer was absolutely. Yeah. What can we do to help and how can we help? And so to be there, to be a part of that was great and look forward to helping out in the future. But Mike's legacy lives on. We addressed the team about it on Tuesday in the team meeting. Had Max Bulla speak a little bit about Mike and who he was. And, you know, I think that moved the guys quite a bit. And, yeah, we'll be bonded with Nebraska forever. Did not know Sam, but, you know, obviously to lose two great young men in the prime of their life while they were at a camp giving back to younger guys that do, you know, what they do is I think, a huge statement about their legacy and who they were as men.
1: Yeah, and you know, to add to Coach's points there, you know, that's the beauty about this game of football. You know, for 60 minutes we go against each other, but at the end of the day, it's a brotherhood. You know, when you're done playing, you know, you shake hands and you know, you go and you do things outside with opponents. And you know, and I'm glad that this the Sadler Legacy Foundation is continuing to go, and I'm glad that, you know, Coach, you've embraced it and, you know, welcomed it, you know, to be there. And it's going to be, you know, it's an emotional time for both programs, but it's something that you know, we need to continue these guys' legacy.
0: Yeah, gone but not forgotten, right?
1: Absolutely.
0: You know, and you know, you just see it when I've had a chance to visit with Karen, just how proud she was of her son. Yeah. And you know, we're honored to be able to help just a little bit. It'll never be the same, but to give back a little bit to help is something we're honored to do.
2: And everybody, folks, if you're not aware, check out the Mike Sadler Legacy Foundation. It's a wonderful foundation, as Pat was talking about moments ago, led there by Karen Sadler, doing some really excellent work. The MSU Downtown Coaches Club will be having their next dinner meeting on Monday, October 5th, here at One North Kitchen and Bar, East Lansing. 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

0: this fall, Michigan's most terrifying haunt isn't on land. It's adrift into fear aboard the Vietnam-era destroyer, USS Edson. Welcome to the Edson Incident. 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In 2026, rumors surround the USS Edson, a warship that supposedly vanished during a top-secret stealth experiment. One moment it was there, the next, gone. For nearly 70 years, its fate remained a mystery. Now, the ship has reappeared at a dock in Bay City.
1: No distress call. No explanation.
0: Just a silent vessel, waiting in the darkness. Visitors report a shadowy figure on the bridge, strange noises in the empty corridors, and unexplained activity below deck. 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
2: 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All right, we mentioned we're going to get to the nuts and bolts a little bit of this one. Michigan State, Nebraska. It is the Big Ten opener this Saturday evening. We've already went over it. It's a 5 o'clock kick Eastern time. We're going to be taking the airwaves at 3:30 for this one. But let's talk a little bit about the Cornhuskers here, Pat, because they're led by Matt Rhule, who's in his fourth year there in Lincoln, but a really highly renowned head football coach. Turned around programs at Temple, turned around Baylor during his time there, trying to get that going there in Nebraska as well.
3: Yeah, he's done a great job at every stop, and he's doing a terrific job. This is, I was out, but I watched their teams. You could tell, like, this roster, what they've done to put this team in place is very impressive. Yeah, he's done a great job. I've known Matt for a long time, and we used to be an Under Armour school when I was at Northwestern, when he was at Temple, and Under Armour would take us and our significant others on a trip, and we'd go to Baltimore for the Preakness, which was great, and all the guys went and played golf, and the girls went to a spa thing, and then there was this one thing on the itinerary. It was glass blowing, and Stacy and I looked at each other like, yeah, let's go give it a shot. We've never done this before. Well, we get on the bus and it's me and Stacy and Julie and Matt Rhule. You know, like, all right, we're gonna go do this. And there were a couple other folks, and we went and we did it. We had a great time. It was something that I'll probably never do again. No offense to anybody that blows glass, because it was very hard. And I made a glass that kind of wobbles when you set it down, so it didn't work out real well. But so yeah, we've had good times together, and then we've never competed against each other. But I've been a big fan of his from afar, and they've got his DNA. He's a former Penn State player, linebacker, and physical guy, and they're a physical team. They're running the ball great. And then he brought in someone I know really well, Dana Holgorsen. Dana and I recruited together in Houston as young assistants, and then his brother Nick played at Northwestern when I was a player. So I've known the Holgorsen family for a long time, and Dana's done a great job in year two. They brought in a player of the year level quarterback. With Anthony Calandra, that's playing at a very high level. And he's a dual threat guy. He's not only dangerous with his legs, but can make every throw. We've got to be very conscious of where he's at, because he could really hurt us in the run game and in the scramble game, which gives you a problem.
4: Right. And this Nebraska offense, they've been putting up numbers, averaging 46 points per game. Their strength is the ground attack, 263 yards per game rushing. Even through the air, over 250 yards. So how important is it, for defensively to play sound football and read your keys?
3: Yeah, it's going to be critical. And then, when anytime the quarterback's involved in the run game, it makes you play 11 on 11. So, we've got to fit things right. We've got to be, smart and savvy on the edges, and make sure we keep him, in front of us and don't let things get out, on the perimeter. And, I wish it was just the run game. They've got really talented guys on the outside. This is their most talented roster that I've seen since Matt's been there. And then you flip it over on defense, and they're playing lights out. They've changed coordinators. They were a 3-3 stack, so three down linemen, three linebackers, five DBs. Now they're more to a 4-2-5. Very aggressive quarter scheme. They'll close the middle of the field. They'll play man. They'll overload pressure you. They've really dictated their terms to each team they've played so far. So we've got to be able to take care of the ball, number one. And we got to take it away. We did not do a good enough job of that in South Bend. That cost us the game. Number two, we've really got to start fast. They've played really well in the first quarter against everybody that they've played. They've played really well in the third quarter against everybody that they've played. So, we've got to get that going. And then, lastly, we've just got to play a clean game. We've got to put the whole thing together. That's kind of the plan.
2: Well, and with Nebraska, you're talking about an offense right now is averaging north of 46 points a game. That's the 11th best mark in the country. They're 3-0, wins over Ohio, Bowling Green, North Dakota. Yep. I think Anthony Calandra does get a lot of the attention, to your point, with what he does with his arms and his legs. But I don't know if enough people talk about Jamal Rhule leading this ground game, averaging right now almost 9 yards a carry for five touchdowns.
3: Incredible as a freshman. Yeah, he doesn't look like a freshman out there. I meant it when I saw, you know, just a little bit more of an upright running style. It reminded me of Lawrence Phillips when I was, you know, back in the day watching, you know, his upright running style until he got to the moment of truth and he put his pads down and ran right through you. So, yeah, this young man's really, really talented. And they're playing three total. I mean, it's not like it's just him. And so they've been rolling guys through. And, yeah, they've put up a lot of points. They've held their opponents to very few. And, you know, that's the fun thing about Big Ten play. Is those three games go over here.
2: That's
3: and
2: right.
3: And they put Big Ten stats,
2: yep.
3: right? Yeah. And, you know, I've always looked at those. You know, some people get a little bit caught up in where you're ranked nationally this time of the year. Let's see where we're at the end of November, right? Because when you play conference play, and I would count last week as a conference-level game, sure. right? So, you know, not good enough from a point standpoint. We felt like we had to keep the game in the 20s to win it. Our defense did that. They did that. We you know, we felt like four scores would get the win, and we did not do that offensively or in the kick game. So, yeah, we've got to stick to our plan. We've got to execute our plan, and we've got to have a great 12th man and woman on Saturday night.
4: Yeah, and you know, I want to go back to the offensive side of the ball for the Spartans. You know, up until last week, you know, Michigan State has been doing a good job of, you know, with the ground game. Where do you want to see their improvement? Is it the cuts from the backs or the linemen? Where do you want to see that?
3: Yeah, Jay, I mean, you're down 10-0, right? You know, and so you got to find a way to make up two scores. And we tried to stay as balanced as we could, but we got to a point really about midway through the third quarter, late third quarter, definitely the whole fourth quarter, where, you know, we really didn't have the ability to run the ball. We had to throw the ball almost every rep to be able to get back into the game. And, you know, credit to Notre Dame. They had a few things and a few wrinkles ready for that situation that, you know, if we were to go back, we would do some things a little bit differently offensively. But you don't ever want to be in the position where I know that you know that I know that you know we're going to throw the ball. That's not a good position to be in as an offense, and it's a great, you know, we've been in that now twice defensively,
4: right.
3: And we've played really well and had quite a bit of pressure in our first two games. So, yeah, this is going to be a heavyweight fight. I mean, you're going to hear me say that for, you know, the next 10 weeks and 9 games. It's just the way it is. And if it's for you can't be the faint of heart.
2: Yeah,
3: to play Big Ten football. So we'll be sore till Wednesday next week. There's no doubt about that. But the ills get cured a lot better with a win. So that's the goal, and that's what we're going to finish the week off of prep and hopefully take into Saturday night.
2: We'll be back with more from Coach Fitzgerald, presented by Auto Owners Insurance. 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
3: Yeah, well, we talked about honoring Mike Sadler and Sam Foltz before the game and during the game, but it's also Equipment Manager Appreciation Week. And for those of you that watch us, see all the gear, see everything get set up, Andrew Kolpacki, his team, Jacob, Gus, our unbelievable student army. Like, when I got here, I walked in and I was like, who are all these young people? They're like, well, these are our student managers. Like, we had three. I'm like, who are all these young ladies and men? And they worked their tails off. And our team, our program, our organization is so appreciative of that whole group. They worked so hard. And, you know, there's a great fraternity and sorority throughout college athletics, but especially college football, with the managers that, you know, they don't get any glory. They show up way before we get there, and they're there way after we leave.
1: 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It's time to get your rock on with Steve Gorman and April Rose. It's Steve Gorman Rocks. Welcome to the show.
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0: calling. Are we reaching? See, you keep hanging up. 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
1: Pink Floyd with Young Lust. That's from 1979's The Wall on Steve Gorman Rocks. The band Nazareth only had a few hits. One of them spent more weeks on the Norwegian charts than any other song in rock history. That song is Love Hurts. 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

0: This fall, Michigan's most terrifying haunt isn't on land. It's adrift into fear aboard the Vietnam-era destroyer, USS Edson. 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In 2026, rumors surround the USS Edson, a warship that supposedly vanished during a top-secret stealth experiment. One moment it was there, the next, gone. For nearly 70 years, its fate remained a mystery. Now, the ship has reappeared at a dock in Bay City.
1: No distress call. No explanation.
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15: People have been using emojis for secret meanings for over a decade. Like cherries. What do you think those are?
16: Yeah, pretty and sweet.
17: I'm going to say boobs.
15: That's right. Breasts.
16: Cherries are really?
15: Yes. Oh. What about a cat face?
16: Ooh. That's a really, really ugly woman.
17: You got to go face. Sweet, sweet.
18: A cat face?
17: A pussycat.
16: Oh.
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Bob and Tom in the Morning and classic rock that really rocks all day. This is Wheels 104.5 WILZ, Saginaw, Bay City, Midland, a Cumulus Media station.